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Magic 98.9. It's another week of the residency in Las Vegas. If you have a really fun last-minute trip to do this coming weekend, looks like you can still get some tickets. Here's Kelly

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1: Our feel-good story of the day today is something that's gone viral on the internet this past week. A little fender bender accident was caught on a security camera. The driver that hit the other car got out visibly distraught. Not injured, just completely distraught. What did the other driver do? Not get upset, not start yelling. Big hug for the other person. They moved on to getting their paperwork together so that they could save their information and have insurance cover the whole thing. Different way to handle it. Not bad.
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0: 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Lady was out on tour over the weekend with Brian Adams again, this time in Oklahoma for a night last night. Pat Benatar on the way next.
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Welcome to your Monday night as we finish up the month of July and get ready for the last month of summer before the kids head back to school. Did you have a good weekend? I had such a great weekend. I'm so glad that you are here with me tonight. Kick off your shoes, sit back, and enjoy.

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2: Hi, Delilah.
1: I understand you're a little excited.
2: I am. I'm getting married this Saturday.
1: To?
2: Catherine, my sweetheart from fifth. I've known her since fifth grade.
1: And how old are you now?
2: I'm 21 now.
1: You're young. How old is Catherine?
2: She is 21 as well. She's about 10 days older than I am, so I'm going for an older woman, I guess.
1: I guess so. You've known her since fifth grade. Tell me who was chasing who and trying to kiss who on the playground?
2: Well, I guess I was always after her. She's a great girl, and I'm very happy to be with her.
1: And she finally let you catch her?
2: Finally. Finally, she let me catch her under the monkey bars, I guess.
1: Was it under the monkey bars? Where was the first kiss? I know you remember it.
2: Oh, yes, ma'am. It was actually on the basketball court. We were both basketball players.
1: He shoots, he scores with the kiss on the basketball court.
2: Exactly.
1: So when did you actually officially become a couple?
2: Seventh grade.
1: Is this the only girl you've ever loved?
2: Yes, it is.
1: And are you the only boy she's ever given her heart to?
2: I sure hope so. I believe so.
1: Wow, how sweet is that? Are your families friends?
2: Yes, ma'am. At our high school, our basketball teams play on the same night. So our families would, of course, know each other from that. And with us dating for so long, they've gotten to know each other as well.
1: Congratulations.
2: All right, thank you so much, Delilah. I appreciate it.

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1: Sharing a Monday night with you as we celebrate summer 2026. Have you had a good summer? Have you enjoyed every minute of it like I have? I've had such a great summer. Took the kids on a road trip, took the kids camping, took the kids to lakes. They got to ride on an inner tube behind my brother's boat. Had a barbecue this past weekend and over 50 of our friends showed up. Somebody showed up and said, "What are we celebrating? Is it a graduation? Is it a birthday?" I said, "No, we're celebrating life. We're celebrating summer. We're celebrating the fact that we get to be together and enjoy good food and lots of laughter and love." I hope you are having a delicious summer. Thank you for sharing a little bit of it here with me. You're listening to Delilah.
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1: Linda, who are you thinking of tonight?
2: Oh, I'm actually thinking about my friend Dave.
0: Friend Dave, buddy friend Dave, or sweetheart friend Dave?
2: Sort of sweetheart.
0: Sort of sweetheart.
2: Yeah.
0: Have we made that defining switch from friend to sweetheart, or are we just thinking about it?
2: I'm thinking about it, actually. And you came up tonight, and he said he was going to call it and make a dedication for me. And I guess that would tell me whether or not he liked me, and I just can't wait.
0: But you may never know, because he may never get through.
2: I hope he does, though.
0: So if he doesn't get through and he hears this conversation, do you think maybe he'll call and say, can I come over and kiss you right now?
2: I don't know at this point. It's mixed signals, and I don't like this mixed signal thing. It's like, tell me already.
0: I will play a song that says that.
2: Okay.

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Hi, thank you for being with us on this Monday night. I hope you had a great weekend, and I hope you're ready to relax and unwind tonight, because we are ready to help you do just that. 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
1: Hi, is this Scott?
2: Yes, Delilah.
1: Hi, Scott. Why do I hear an echo? Are you standing in the middle of a canyon?
2: We're standing in the middle of our brand new empty house.
1: Brand new house that you don't have any furniture in yet.
2: That's right.
1: So are you sleeping on air mattresses until then?
2: We will be, yes.
1: Yes, yes, you will be. Been there, done that.
2: And listening to your show, of course.
1: But here's the thing, that when I was in that position, it wasn't because the furniture hadn't been moved in yet. It was because I couldn't afford furniture.
2: Well, if it weren't for the fact that Barbara and I are from two separate families and we had the furniture already, we'd probably be in the same predicament.
1: Yeah, many, many times I moved into new places and thought, okay, where's the local Goodwill or Salvation Army? Because I need a couch. But God is good and saw us through, and now I have two couches.
2: Well, by the same token, he saw us through and we met each other online.
1: And now we're in love in our new home together.
2: Yeah, and then become foster and adoptive parents.
1: Congratulations. Go enjoy your new home. Enjoy it to the max, okay?

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1: Every single night that I come into the studio, especially on these beautiful summer nights, my heart's desire is to bring you joy. I'd like to bring you an ice cream cone, but I can't. My friend Dr. Kate can because she owns an ice cream truck. But I don't. I can't bring you a big double scoop of your favorite ice cream. I can't fix what is broken in your life. I can't fix your past. I can't do any of that, but I can help you focus on the joy, on the beauty, on the birds that sing in the morning, on the way the wind blows the clouds about, on the way that the clouds reflect off the still blue lake in the early afternoon. I can help you focus on these things, on the beauty of a friendship that's lasted decades, on the beauty of a love that's brand new, on jokes that you share with a friend that nobody else understands, but you do. These are the beautiful things that bring us joy. And I want to help you focus on those tonight. You're listening to The Lilah.
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1: Hi, Valerie.
2: Hi, Delilah.
1: What can I do for you tonight?
2: I wanted to call and tell you that we spoke about 3.5 or 4 years ago, and I was in a marriage that was very abusive, and I was looking for a song of inspiration, but I just wanted to let you know what's happened, and I subsequently divorced, and I'm on the other side of that, and I am just in a very, very good place now for the first time in a very, very long time.
1: And now you're on the other side of it, and life is good.
2: And I'm learning to love myself now, and there is no significant person in my life, and for the first time in my life,
1: wait a second.
2: That's okay.
1: You just told me you were learning to love yourself. That's the most significant person you'll ever have to deal with.
2: Well, you know, I meant as far as...
1: A partner.
2: A male, yeah. And I've always needed to have somebody, and I don't need to have somebody. And that is such a cool place to be.
1: Well, let me find a song of victory for you, girlfriend.
2: Yeah.
1: A song to celebrate that life is good and you are growing and going to accomplish amazing things.
2: Thank you.

0: 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A Monday night, July almost gone, August around the corner. How's your summer going so far? Have you done any road trips, any camping trips? Have you been fishing? Have you made relationships a priority in your life? There is someone in my life who is a hard working person. This man prides himself on how diligently he works. But relationships are nearly impossible. Relationships are nearly impossible because growing up, the only thing he was ever given praise for was his work ethic, his hard work. And so entering into relationships and maintaining relationships and just sitting down, talking to people and enveloping them with love is nearly impossible. And it really is quite heartbreaking because as hard as he works, in 5 years, in 10 years, in 15 years, it's not going to matter. When he's gone, everything will turn to dust and decay, everything that he worked so hard on. And all those opportunities to invest himself in loving others will be gone. Make relationships your top priority, and everything else will fall into place. We'll be back. You're listening to Delilah.
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2: Hi, Mary Beth. This is Delilah. What can I do for you?
3: Hi, Delilah. I was hoping you'd play a song for the most wonderful man in the whole wide world, my husband, Bill.
2: Now, how do you know Bill is the most wonderful man?
3: Because
2: I know somebody that I kind of think is the most wonderful guy.
3: Well, how do you describe the guy that does absolutely everything for you and you don't even have to ask? Right down to the laundry.
2: Really?
3: Oh, absolutely.
2: And he knows how to not throw your nice stuff in and ruin it, but take it to the dry cleaners instead?
3: You betcha.
2: Good for you, girl.
3: And he cooks and he cleans, too.
2: Really?
3: Yeah.
2: And is he cute to boot?
3: You bet.
2: All right, let me...
3: He's just an absolute... He's a gift from God. I couldn't have asked for a better man.
2: Well, you hang on tight to him, okay?
3: I plan on...

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positive feelings, joy, love, happiness. 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
1: Happy anniversary. Happy anniversary. Anne wrote to us to celebrate her anniversary. She says, I want to wish my husband a very happy 29th wedding anniversary. He is the perfect husband. He spent 21 years in the U.S. Coast Guard, and now he's teaching in a local community college. When I come home from work, he is always there to greet me. My home is beautiful because he spends time making sure everything is in its place. Inside and out, he is a caretaker. We have a wonderful 16-year-old son, and my husband is very proud of him. Neither my son nor I ever have to worry about anything because Tony makes sure that all is well in our world. I couldn't love anyone more, even after all these years. Happy anniversary, my darling, from your wife, Anne.

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1: Hi, Carl.
2: Hello, Delilah.
1: I understand it's confession session, Carl.
2: Yes. I've been a bad boy.
1: I hear you need to kneel down and confess a few things and ask some forgiveness here.
2: Yes.
1: And although I am not ordained to do that, I will go ahead and allow you to have a little confession session with Mother Delilah.
2: I've been a bad boy. I cheated on her. I put her down. I kicked on her. She's a wonderful woman.
1: You cheated on who?
2: On my fiance, my girl, my dream, my soulmate. Her name is Lisa. I cheated on her. I put her down. I pushed her away from me. For 20 years, I did this. The last 4 or 5 months, I realized I was wrong because I was a big kid. I was a spoiled brat, and that's what I was, a big spoiled brat. I didn't know nothing better. I didn't know there was other ways of treating women, and I pushed her away. Now I'm trying to win her back.
1: If she put up with that for 20 years, Carl, I would say you're probably not going to win her back. Because she was probably, for the last 20 years, trying to get your attention and trying to say, please love me, please be good to me, please be there for me, until she just couldn't take it anymore.
2: She said she still loves me. We say we love each other every day. We hug, we kiss, and everything.
1: All right, then I will do my best to help you grovel. If you promise me on your honor, Carl, as long as you live, you will never be unkind to her again.
2: Never, Delilah. Never again. I will never do that.
1: Okay. If I have your word, I'll play a song for you and for Lisa.
2: Okay, thank you.
1: Good luck, honey.
2: Okay, thank you.

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1: What are your favorite sounds of summer? Mine, the kids laughing. I love it when the doors are open. I'm upstairs. The windows are open and I hear the kids outside just laughing and having fun. Water gun fights. I love it when I wake up early, early, early in the morning and the birds are already chirping. My rooster decides, you know, 5 o'clock in the morning, it's time to crow. And all the beautiful birds that are singing and flitting about. I love this time of year. I hope the sounds of summer are a symphony in your heart. You're listening to Delilah.
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1: Dale, what can I do to make your night special?
2: You know, approximately 3.5 weeks ago, I met a young lady, and her name was Latasha. And she was afraid I was moving a little bit too quick. And in my own mind, I wasn't. And I really want her to know that I'm a good friend, and I will be there for her.
1: So you would like to be in a relationship, but you don't want to push for that and make it sound like you want to be in a relationship. So you're saying you're happy to be friends, but really you want to kiss her face.
2: Am I
1: close?
2: You're exactly right. You're exactly right.
1: So you're crazy for this girl, but you don't want to push her away.
2: That is correct. I do not want to push her away. If I got to settle for friendship with her, then that's what I will settle for.
1: Well, I would suspect if she's that much of a quality person, that's not settling. That's a gift.
2: That's very correct.
1: I haven't learned a lot in my life, but I have learned this, that a precious friend is one of the greatest gifts in the universe. And if you are blessed with a friend that loves you and supports you and accepts you, even if it's not romantic, that's a gift that will, you know, you can cherish for a lifetime.
2: You have opened up a door that I didn't even think about. You're very, very correct.
1: I mean, I'll be honest with you, buddy. I've had far too many romantic relationships in my life.
2: I definitely understand what you're saying.
1: But I have only had a few really good male friends in my life. And those friends are friends to this day. And besides, who knows what the future holds?
2: That is correct. Anything is possible.
1: Anything is possible. And if you have that foundation of a solid friendship, you know, that could be a wonderful foundation for something more.
2: That is something to hold on to, for sure.

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Alaska

If tonight is one of those nights where you're just trying to keep it together, minute by minute, hour by hour, this is the perfect place to be. You're not going to get bombarded with negative messages. I'm not a self-help guru who's going to tell you to just believe and it will happen. We're just people sharing our stories of the heart and really great music.

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1: Hi, good evening. Who is this?
2: This is Jerry. It's so nice to hear your voice. I listen to your show and you're wonderful. You're very inspirational.
1: Thank you. Are you having a fun summer?
2: Trying to. The husband's away taking care of my mother-in-law.
1: Okay.
2: He's been extremely ill. So it's been a little bit rough.
1: So right now is a time for him to be there and being a good son.
2: Yes.
1: But that doesn't make it any easier on you when
2: no,
1: you're missing
2: him.
1: No, but
2: I've been very supportive of it. We've been doing this for almost 3.5, 4 years. And he comes and goes, and then I try to visit them when I can in the summer times. Even though they've been a roller coaster ride, I still celebrate every moment, and I wouldn't trade him for the world or my mother-in-law. I have two moms, and it's wonderful.

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1: Tonight's Delilah's Dilemma is from Rachel, who says, I'm 16 years old and I've always had a good relationship with my family. A year ago, my aunt and uncle separated after being married for 20 years, and it's been so hard to face the fact that they're no longer together. To make matters worse, my aunt no longer lets us visit or spend time with my uncle. My uncle's been a part of my life all my life. Birthdays, holidays, Super Bowl, sporting events, choir programs, he's always there. We've always been supportive of my aunt, and I find it so unfair that she won't tolerate us even being friends. I don't understand why she's making this a choice between him or her. And now, my aunt won't even talk to me. I have nothing to do with their divorce. I feel like I've lost both my uncle and my aunt. Please give me advice on how to mend our relationship. Rachel, I will have my words for you coming up in a moment.
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1: Tonight's Delilah's Dilemma is from a 16-year-old whose aunt and uncle have divorced after a 20-year marriage, and her aunt has forbidden her to have any contact with her uncle, and it's caused division. And Rachel, here's what I'm going to say to you. I don't have the facts. I don't know why they divorced. So it's either one of two things. Either A, your uncle has done something heinous. Your uncle has done something despicable. And your aunt fears for your safety. Could see something in your uncle that you don't know and she doesn't want to tell you, but it's something that would be an endangerment to you. That's option number A. And if I were you, I would ask her that. Or it's option number B, which is your aunt is insecure and controlling and wants to control your relationships. If it is option number A, you need to

Hopefully she will tell you if there is something scary about the situation and you'll be able to understand why she's protecting you. Or she'll step back and realize it's foolish to try to control a relationship when he's been a part of your life and your heart your whole life. But there's nothing you can do, honey, to fix that. You might learn the serenity prayer. God, grant me the serenity to accept the things you cannot change, the courage to change the things you can, and the wisdom to know the difference.

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10: 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What can I do for you on the Delilah Show?
11: I just wanted to dedicate a song to my husband. Tonight's our 9-year anniversary, and we're apart.
10: Why are you not with your honey tonight?
11: He actually had to work for the first time in 9 years.
10: Well, not yes. For the first time in 9 years, well, but the no. First time on your anniversary.
11: Yes.
10: Because
11: yes.
10: If this were the first time he had worked in 9 years, you wouldn't be calling me.
11: Yes, exactly.
10: Tell me how much you love him.
11: Well, we've been together since I was in fourth grade and he was in fifth grade. And we've basically grew up together. I've never known anyone else but him, and he's always been there by my side. When we were little, he used to, play the kissing game, run up and kiss me and then run away. And I had cooties, and when I tried to kiss him, and he's gotten past that, thank goodness.
10: Now, how old were you two when he got past the you've got cooties stage and I hate girls stage?
11: Seventh grade.
10: Okay, so when puberty sort of kicked in, all of a sudden you didn't have cooties.
11: Exactly.
10: And he didn't run away after he'd kiss you.
11: No.
10: So you've loved him all your life.
11: Definitely. When I was 9, I told my mom that I was going to marry him.

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Did you have a long day? 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We're here to talk to you, to laugh with you, sometimes to cry with you, but always to encourage you, to let you know how much we appreciate you and how special you are

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1: 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Welcome to the Delilah Show. What can I do for you?
2: I'd like to make a dedication.
1: To?
2: Shay.
1: Okay. What do you want to tell Shay via the radio?
2: Well, I want her to know that I love her and miss her and can't wait to see her tomorrow because we're having dinner.
1: You're taking her out for dinner? You're fixing dinner?
2: Fixing dinner.
1: You're fixing dinner. Good for you. What are
2: I
1: you
2: know how to cook.
1: What's on the menu?
2: Lasagna. Let's see. We're going to have cake for dessert and garlic bread, of course. Got to be with the lasagna.
1: Good for you. Good for you. I'm approving of the menu. Let me find that song for you.
2: All right. Thank you very much.
1: Bye-bye.
2: You have yourself a good night.

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1: Samantha, hi, you've called the Delilah Show. What can I do for you?
2: Well, I'm calling because I'm getting married in 4 days.
1: The countdown is on. What's your fiancé's name?
2: His name is Parker.
1: And big wedding, small wedding, medium size?
2: It's going to be about 130 to 140 people, so medium, I guess.
1: I'd say that's a big wedding, honey.
2: We have a lot of family.
1: So 130, 140, you're not quite sure how many, because a lot of people like me are idiots who don't RSVP.
2: Exactly. Mm-hmm. So it should be interesting, but we're going to have a lot of fun.
1: So what's the most fun tradition that you're adding to or bringing to your wedding? The thing you're most excited about?
2: The honeymoon.
1: Good answer. You go, girl.
2: I keep telling him, I'm like, the honeymoon sounds like so much fun. Can we just skip the wedding? And he said, no, we have to get married first. So
1: have a beautiful wedding and a great honeymoon.

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5: 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I got this letter from Karen, who clearly looks at life as an adventure. She says, play a song for my husband, Bo. We've been married 15 years and we've been through homelessness. Okay, addresslessness, because we did have a camper to live in. And yet through it all, we managed to see a lot of beautiful country together. We have a nice home to live in now. We are very blessed. We have 7 children between us and they are grown, so it's just us. You know when you grow older and someone is too busy for you? Well, I think that we got there, but we're healthy and happy together, and now we have retired. Sometimes we have the most fun doing nothing at all. Can you play Still the One? Because, well, because he is.

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101.9, Alaska's best variety. Kelly Clarkson was on stage the other night talking about how she thinks she might have that parasite. And the way she described it was pretty funny. If you haven't heard this yet, that is coming up in just a couple of minutes.

0: Magic 98.9. Kelly Clarkson thought she might have the cyclospora parasite. 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
1: I don't know what's wrong with me. I don't know if I got that thing, you know, that people like eat lettuce. I don't know what. But last night during the show, I was like, oh my God. Jesus. And I get back to my room and I have never been so happy there's not a man in the room. Because he for sure would never make sweet love to this again.
0: I mean, how funny is she? And TMI, but you know what? Kelly Clarkson, she doesn't care. She will say what's on her mind. And that's why so many people, including me, love her. More music coming up next for you.
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1: It's Dana McKay, and the other night I told you about how in Finland, carrying a pink shopping basket while you're at the grocery store indicates, hey, I'm single, ready to mingle. 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

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I'm curious to know if you've tried it, so then you can let me know if it actually works well. That's coming up.

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1: Thanks so much for having us on. I'm Dana McKay with Sam Smith and Dancing with a Stranger.

0: best variety, Magic 98.9. That was Brian Adams. Everything I do it for you. My name is Dana McKay, Brian Adams, on tour with Pat Benatar and Neil Giraldo this summer going into the fall. And I saw him a couple of years ago. Actually, I say a couple. It's been probably more like 8 or 9 years ago at an outdoor venue in the D.C. area. And he was absolutely incredible. And we took my son, who was pretty young at the time, and he picked up on the song Heaven and still loves it to this day from that show. So if you get to see Brian Adams this summer, enjoy. And I've got more music for you next.
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I had a major mom fail yesterday. Like one of those things that you think to yourself, I cannot believe I just did that to my kid. And I'll tell you what it is next.

0: Alaska's best variety, Magic 98.9. You ever feel like you're the worst parent ever? Mom fail yesterday for me. If you follow me on Instagram at Dana McKay Radio, you saw it in my Instagram story. So my son is 13. He does this running camp and I'm supposed to pick him up at 11:15 on Mondays. Now, the schedule's been a little wonky. Some weeks it's on, some weeks it's off, all that stuff. But I was supposed to pick him up yesterday at 11:15 a.m. And I was out and about and it's like 11:30 and he texts me, "Mom, you know, where are you?" And I said, "Oh, I'm on my way." Thinking that he's home asking me where I am. And then about 10 minutes later, I get a call from my ex-husband and then it hits me. Oh my gosh, I was supposed to pick him up at 11:15 and I am 45 minutes away. Thankfully, my ex-mother-in-law was in the area and she was able to pick up my son, but I just felt so bad. So yeah, forgot to pick my kid up. I tell them, "You guys, you gotta remind me. You gotta remind me."
1: All right, class, tell me about your weekend. 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

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This is pretty funny. 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

Magic 98.9 is playing Alaska's Best Variety. We know Avril Lavigne performed at Taylor Swift and Travis Kelce's wedding. I did find out that Ed Sheeran performed, but we don't know what song he did. Avril Lavigne did Skater Boy, which I thought was pretty fun.

Wake up with the Stew on the Magic Morning Show on Magic 98.9. I'm Dana McKay, and the other night I was asking about whether or not you sleep with socks on, because a lot of people think that's weird.

0: 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It's Dana McKay, and I love hearing from you on the Talkback mic, the red mic, while you're listening to us on the iHeartRadio app. The other night, I was talking about whether or not it's strange to sleep with socks on. Most people need bare feet. I need socks. And here's what Pat from Tennessee had to say.
1: Hello, my name is Pat from Tennessee. I found you a couple of weeks ago whenever I was down at Tybee Island, Georgia. Yes, I sleep with socks on because if my feet's cold, I'm cold and I'm not going to sleep. Thank you. Have a great night.
0: Yes, Pat, exactly. I cannot go to sleep no matter how hot it is. It could be really hot. I've got to have the socks on when I sleep. Always love hearing from you on that Talkback mic. Tap the red microphone while you're listening on the iHeartRadio app, and more music is next.
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0: Good morning, Jill.
1: Good morning.
0: Morning, John.
2: Good morning.
0: Good morning, Brian.
3: Good morning, sir.
0: All right.
1: Good morning, Valentine.
0: Well, hello there. How you doing?
1: Good. I'm good.
2: Do I smell to any of you today?
0: Oh. Yeah, you reek, dude. We've been talking about you behind your back.
2: Dude,
0: oh
2: I
0: my
2: think
0: God.
2: A skunk. I don't know what it got, but when I left my house this morning, I smelled it, and I thought, oh, it must be in our neighborhood. I smelled it the whole car ride here. It's like in my car now.
0: You need to go shower.
2: And so getting out, I feel like I still kind of smell it.
0: You do.
1: I don't smell anything right now.
0: No, he smells horrid.
1: You don't smell it?
0: We lit a candle already. Have you noticed?
1: No.
0: We literally lit a candle after John got in here.
1: Oh.
0: Yeah. It has to be a skunk or something. It's not you. You don't smell like that like a person.
2: It's definitely skunk. I can confirm it's skunk. We've smelled enough skunks. Jill's been in here many a time.
0: Yeah, but I don't think you were sprayed. I think it's just
2: there. That's rude.
1: It was one time.
2: Well, that lasted days, Jill.
1: Wow. Whoa. You're literally the one smelling.
0: We lit the candle when we walked in this morning.
1: Oh, I didn't know that.
0: Yeah, you were running a few minutes behind.
1: Definitely was not.
0: Yeah, you were. And we lit this candle because of Johnny being sticky.
2: No, honestly.
0: All right, well, I mean, douse yourself in milk. I don't know.
2: I'm sorry if it's here today. I'm sorry if you smell it throughout the morning.
0: It's
2: here.
0: Getting me good now.
1: Smell it.
0: What's the plan with the hair?
2: That's a great question. I don't have one. I decided to let my hair grow out, but I don't have an end result there. I don't have something in mind. I don't have a goal.
0: It's just going.
2: I'm just letting it go. And then I feel like someday between now and the end, I'll figure it out.
0: Okay.
2: You know?
0: Should we do that during interviews? you don't even know what I'm saying. You're laughing.
2: I have a feeling
0: like
2: you're
0: going to
2: say when you interview someone, what's your hair going to look like in a few years?
0: Well,
2: is that what you're saying?
0: That's actually very funny.
2: Because you're
0: going
2: to have to look at this hairstyle. So that's
0: very funny. I could work that in. Put that down in my book of questions. Just like a Book of Mormon, I have a book of questions, right? And then also, when I asked John, what are you doing with your hair? John goes, that's a great question. I think whenever an artist comes in the studio, a different singer, whoever, and we ask him something, every now and then they go, that's a really good question. We all just jump up, start high-fiving it. You're like,
1: that's
0: yeah,
1: funny.
0: That's a great question.
1: Because you always feel so good when
0: you
1: they say
0: validated,
1: it.
0: You feel validated, right.
1: Yes.
0: Right. But I think we just do it as a room, like just run around. The next, like Lady Gaga's here, and we go, so, you know, what do you plan for the next year or so with your music, blah, blah, blah, blah.
1: Yeah.
0: She goes, oh my gosh, that's a really good question. Yeah, we just start high-fiving each other and go over the top.
1: This is good.
0: You know, it's a fun prank.
1: I like it.
0: All right, so that's the plan. That's the plan. Brian, did I ask you how you're doing?
3: No, but it's okay. I don't have anything to offer. I'm fine. I'm meh. I'm mid.
0: Yeah, very mid.
3: Mm-hmm.
0: Mid to low.
3: Yeah.
0: Okay, sorry.
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18: Wake up with Stu in the-

0: Brian said he had a dream that he wanted to share on the air. Do you ever have a dream at home and you want to share it with your friends? You can always reach out, 31043. Maybe it's reoccurring. Maybe it's something that's caught your fancy.
1: I want you to tell me what this means.
0: Okay.
1: J-Lo was our new boss. R.I.P. John Peake. We had a meeting with her and she was like, you have to mention my new movie every hour. And I said, that seems like a little bit much. And then Valentine leaned over to me and was like, it's J-Lo. We have to do whatever she says. That's it.
0: 100%. 100%. I love this dream. I love this dream for you. I love this dream for me. And basically, what I believe it's saying is that you desperately want to work for an attractive woman in the workplace.
1: Well, I don't know if that's...
0: No, you need that maternal grasp that you're not getting from John Peake. So attractive, number one, you want that. You also want a powerful woman, a powerful boss. You're looking for something maternally that's not in your life right now. You feel like you are doing all this work at home, and maybe you are, like we said earlier on that hamster wheel. It goes round and round and round. You need the touch of a woman. And I'm not just saying your wife's not giving you that touch. I'm not saying that. With the touch of a... Well, you can say it if you want. The touch of a comforting, maternal woman.
1: Wow. Hold me, J-Lo.
0: Hold me, J-Lo. Yeah, that's what's going on with that dream right there.
1: Thank you.
0: Jill, what's your dream you got?
2: My dream was that my husband and I went to dinner with Jolly Joe Bro, who is one of John's best friends.
1: Heck yeah.
2: We were at Olive Garden, and Jolly Joe Bro sprayed my dinner down with a hose to get the gluten off. It was very
1: weird. Real?
2: Wow. Yes.
0: Can you spray something with a hose to remove the gluten? I don't think you can, right?
2: No.
0: It's in the food, yeah?
2: It's in the food. Sometimes if there's
0: no gluten toppings.
2: Well, there's gluten in sauces or marinades, but using a hose on your noodle, no, the gluten's in there.
0: Hose on your noodle?
2: Yeah. On your Olive Garden pasta.
0: What does it even mean?
2: Don't know.
0: All right, so I think there's a frustration there for you dealing with that celiac lifestyle.
2: Yeah, for sure.
0: And then it's so frustrating. You bring out like basically a fire hose with Jolly Joe Bro there, his friend, to take that gluten away because it just you can't seem to avoid it. You can't seem to get rid of it.
2: Yeah.
0: There's also a slight chance that early on in this marriage, you guys are looking for more. I hope that's not it.
2: That's not it.
0: Someone go with the fire hose.
2: No offense to Jolly Joe Bro.
3: I feel like it has to do something with Lunar New Year.
0: What's your dream, John?
3: My dream is one of my roommates that I just moved out of. Sounds kind of dark.
0: You moved out of your roommate?
3: Yeah, no, the house that I-

If you are following the show on Instagram, hey, thanks for doing that at Valentine in the Morning, at Valentine in the Morning. If you are not following us, please do. Then everyone's personal accounts right beneath that too. So if you want to follow Jill or John, myself or Brian or Laura, anybody you want, we're right there at Valentine in the Morning on Instagram.

0: is grabbing a fresh bit of coffee because now we've got some coffee controversy in the studio.
1: Mm-hmm.
0: And I drink mine with creamer. So what I did is I took the creamer out. I poured some new all black stuff because Laura, our Australian media director, social media director, she claims it tastes like blueberry and she doesn't like it. And Brian goes, you don't know your beans.
2: These are very, very expensive beans from Copa Vida. Thank you for asking.
0: Copa Vida, very expensive beans for the Valentine of the Morning Show.
2: But yeah. She doesn't get it. It's like if I took my kids to a 5-star restaurant. They wouldn't get it. Their brains aren't developed enough.
3: Oh, my God.
2: To understand what is happening. That's kind of what's happening here.
3: But this is fruity. Right. It's like a fruity blend.
0: So you're the same way. You're agreeing with Laura. It's blueberry-ish. You don't like it.
2: So what? It's kind of blueberry. So what? It's great.
0: John, your thoughts before I taste it? Black?
1: I don't really like expensive coffee like that.
3: Yes!
0: Wow. Wow. Okay. Wow, that is like three no's.
1: Okay.
0: I carry the weight of all three, though. So my decision shall be final. I'm going for the sip now of all black. I've already had it with my creamer. It was fine, but I put a bunch of creamer in it. So here comes the first sip of this very expensive coffee from Pasadena, the Copa de Dapa. Here we go. Christ, that's hot. Sorry. Mm. Oh, wait. Oh, I know that's not what you want to hear in the ASMR world. I'm getting something here. I'm getting something. I'll pull back.
3: Fruity? Okay, yeah. Really savor it. Swish it around.
0: It's really hot.
3: Yeah. He's tasting blueberries. I can see it in his eyes.
0: I'm getting notes of blueberry.
2: But I don't see why that's a bad thing.
1: It's like blueberry and
2: beef
1: stroganoff.
2: I'm not saying it's not, there's not a taste of blueberry. Hold it's on. Good coffee, though. Everyone has like a poo-poo face. The blueberry doesn't prove anything. So what?
0: Yeah, I'm getting blueberry and Cocoa Puffs.
1: It's just coffee. You know,
0: It has hints of blueberry.
1: Yeah.
2: What you're describing sounds lovely.
1: If you're a coffee snob, yeah.
0: Oh, now my tummy hurts. I'm going to go back to the one with the creamer in it. Cover up the notes of blueberry. Mm-hmm. Well, it's nice.
2: You're welcome for the fancy coffee.
0: First off, I don't think you spent that money on us. I think your wife said, take this dumb coffee to work.
2: No.
0: That's how my wife works. If she doesn't like something, she sends it in.
2: No, you're wrong. You're all wrong.
0: Okay, you bought this especially for us?
2: I did, absolutely.
0: You said I'm going to spend money on this morning show.
2: Yes, I did. I swear on anything.
3: I just stopped at Starbucks to get the last bag. Mm-hmm. So you specifically went here to get coffee for the studio because we were
2: correct.
3: Out.
2: That's correct.
3: Okay, well,
0: let's grab
3: thank
0: a Christmas
3: you.
0: Blend
3: thank
0: from
3: you.
0: Starbucks
2: no,
0: or something
2: that's
0: like that.
2: No, not good coffee. I'm sorry.
0: That's not good coffee. The
1: he
0: Christmas
1: complained.
0: Blend from
1: We've
0: Starbucks?
1: Been using just regular coffee all week and every morning. Is it my coffee yet? Are we using my bag yet?
0: Are we using my coffee? No, we're using Folgers. Well, use my coffee, the Copa de Bamba.
2: Copa Bina.
0: Copa Bina. Copa Bina?
1: We got to get you like a...
2: Vida.
1: What is it? The single press or something? The French press or something where you can make your own little cup.
0: Okay. French press, yeah. Those are nice. Those are nice. I have one of those at home. I've got a campfire French press. I'll bring that in.
1: That's nice.
0: Yeah, we have to start a campfire, though. All right, John, here we are. We're a little bit late now because this whole coffee debacle. But I'm sure you guys have coffee at work, and sometimes you like it, sometimes you don't. We have the coffee machine downstairs, too. Don't ever use those.
1: Mm-mm. Yeah. Mm-mm.
0: I opened it up because I was curious. They had a key in the side of it. I opened it up. It looked like it hadn't been cleaned or serviced in 50 years. Two spiders came out and said, oh my God, thank you for opening the door.
1: Caffeinated spiders too.
0: Yeah, they were crazy.
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5: I'm Emily Oster. I'm an economist and data expert.
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2: All the times that you rain on my parade. And all the clubs you get in using my name. You think you broke my heart, oh girl, for goodness sake.

0: myself. Okay, so here's the deal. Who knows Jill better? Her husband, Jeff, or me and John? Brian, would you like to run this thing, my friend?
1: I would be happy to.
0: Okay, you're in charge right now. Let's go.
2: Val and John, what is Jill's favorite song?
0: Oh, God. That's actually kind of hard. There's a song of hers that she loves from White Christmas. Is it White Christmas? Is that?
3: I was going to go the thong song.
0: Oh, the thong song. Totally, yes. I went so classy.
4: Yes, you did. Very nice. I appreciate
0: All right, so
4: that.
0: I said White Christmas. He's saying thong song. Should we hear what Jeff said? Here's what Jeff said.
5: I want to say Taylor Swift, All Too Well, because she got me hooked on that. That was like our first Taylor Swift song, Taylor. However, she comes to life when the thong song comes on, yeah, and she's always song. Said that's her favorite song. So
0: that's kind of a tie, yeah. Right?
4: 1.3.
0: Yeah, because John's playing, right? All right, so what's next, bud?
2: Okay.
4: All right, so good job, guys.
0: What's that thing from White Christmas you love?
4: Well, White Christmas
0: is one of your favorite movies, right?
4: Is my favorite Christmas movie, and White Christmas is my favorite.
0: Got it.
4: Song,
0: okay,
4: like
0: well, that
4: song.
0: Comes up. See, I was classy. That comes
4: yeah,
0: up.
4: Was,
0: I'm going to win that one.
4: That was nice.
0: All
4: Depends
0: right, what's next?
2: In high school, Jill made a pact with a boy named Steven. What was that pact about?
0: Oh, I'll take this one,
3: yeah,
0: John.
3: You take this one.
0: The pact was this, that if the rapture comes and they're still virgins, those two will have sex together.
4: Oh, my God. Mm-hmm. Wow.
0: That was the pact mm-hmm. with Steven.
2: Mm-hmm. Mm-hmm. Let's hear what Jeff said.
5: Oh, no. I just learned about this, too, and I just met Steven. It was if the rapture happened, they would do the what do you call it? The midnight tickles? Is that what you guys refer to?
0: He's doing pretty good.
4: Wow,
0: He's
4: guys.
0: Doing pretty good. He just met Steven.
4: When I hosted the Dinner of Champions for the National MS Society, Steven's company was one of the sponsors, so he was there.
0: Oh,
4: and I introduced my husband to Steven. I was
3: the odds.
4: I know, it was so crazy. I was like, this is the guy I had the pact with when the rapture
0: my
4: hit.
0: God. All right, we've got Steven in line for us. Steven, good morning. How are you, my friend?
4: All right, guys, good job. So far, so good.
0: I think
4: I'm
0: you're happy
4: good.
0: So far because you want your husband to do well, too.
4: I do want him to do
0: okay.
4: well.
0: Okay. What's next?
2: What does Jill say instead of a swear word?
0: What does Jill say instead of a swear word? You got this, John?
3: 100%.
0: You gotta take it.
3: It shoots my goods.
0: Shoots my goods is good. There's some other stuff, but it kind of does sound a little swear, so I'm not going to say it.
4: What's my normal one, though? What's my go-to?
0: Something with fudge.
3: Oh,
0: fudge? No.
3: You can't say that one. Yeah, I know what he's talking about.
0: All right.
4: Not that one.
0: And I don't,
3: the duck,
0: I don't
3: you know.
0: Know
4: oh,
0: then.
4: With the duck, yeah.
0: I thought shoots magoots too. All right, let's
4: final
0: just
4: answer?
0: Final answer, yeah.
4: Mm-hmm.
0: Does Jeff take the lead? Here we go.
5: Shoots magoots is a lot of it.
3: Yeah.
5: You get a lot of shoots magoots.
4: So far, so good.
0: All right.
4: I'm loving this.
0: You trying to trick me there? You were trying to trick me and get me to say something else.
4: No,
0: weren't you?
4: I was trying to make you agree with John.
0: Answer,
3: unfortunately,
0: final
3: I say shoots me goods now, and no one knows what I'm talking about.
0: All right, so we're still tied up. Okay, what's up next?
2: Jill loves talking about her former career as a child actress.
4: Okay.
2: What role is she most proud of?
0: Just tuning in. Who knows Jill better, her husband or the boys in the studio here? All right, the acting role she's most enamored by. That's tough because Little Giants, she loved her role work in Little Giants. She loved that. She loved her time on Dr. Quinn, Medicine Woman. She's very proud of saying no to Adam Sandler for the dancing scene in The Wedding Singer. She's very proud of those moments. But she really loves talking about Smart House and how she was this scared girl in Smart House. But I'm, John, going to be leaning towards Little Giants.
3: I actually don't know this one. I just know all the movies, but I don't know what she would be most proud of. So I guess let's lock in Little Giants.
0: But then you have to tell us what you're most proud of, right?
4: Yeah,
3: I have the answer.
4: You have the answer.
0: You have the answer.
2: I do know the actual
0: All right.
2: answer.
0: Here's what Jeff had to say.
5: She's very proud of Baywatch and the David Hasselhoff music video. I'm proud of that one because I think that's just the coolest thing ever.
0: What?
5: But Smart House is the one that just, her movements, avoiding that demon skull thing that's coming towards her, is just, it's Oscar-worthy acting.
3: The answer was Smart House.
0: Was it Smart House?
4: It was Smart House.
0: I took a flyer with Little Giants.
3: The lead.
0: I took a flyer with Little Giants. Okay.
4: I am proud of my cartwheel, though, in Little Giants.
0: Yeah, I knew you were. I knew you were. And he didn't
4: cartwheel.
0: Know about Dr. Quinn, Medicine Woman.
4: He
0: Come
4: didn't.
0: On.
4: No, he really didn't.
0: Get with the program, Jeff.
2: Jill has repeatedly and publicly stated that she was going to dress up in a sexy costume to spice things up.
0: It's me.
2: There is one costume she has always wanted to wear.
3: Jeff would know.
4: The wording of this question is so wrong.
0: Now, what Jill,
4: is
0: that? Excuse me.
2: Costume.
0: What is that costume? I'm going Smee. What are you saying?
3: Yeah.
0: And 100%. For bonus, I think Jeff's going to be Captain Hook. Captain Hook and Mr. Smee. You know what that spells?
3: Whee!
5: Oh, are you referring to Sexy Smee?
0: Yo!
5: It may have come out. Who knows?
0: Stop! Jeff has pulled back the curtain. You dressed up for him as Smee.
3: Oh.
0: You dressed up for your husband as Smee, and he just pulled back the curtain.
4: You
0: bad girl, you. You told us you'd never do it, and you did it.
3: I can't believe this.
4: He didn't say I did it.
0: Oh, yes, he did.
4: We all did it.
2: He knew immediately.
4: Wow. Yeah, you guys talk about it all the time.
0: Wow. Holy cow. Jeff's still in the lead by one right now.
3: Correct.
0: By agreeing on the sexy Smee. You look so hot.
4: And
0: you may look hot as Smee as well. I don't know. I've never seen it. Well, on that note, let me take a quick break and more tantalizing questions. Mm-hmm. Coming up, it is Valentine in the Morning.
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2: Wake up with Stu in the morning and get

0: Now, more questions. Who knows Jill better? Her husband.
1: Mm-hmm.
0: Or myself and John.
2: What is Jill's biggest fear?
0: Jill's biggest fear, that's an easy one. It's a ribbit. It's
2: a frog. I'm so sorry. Yeah. I worded that incorrectly. We're taking frogs out of it.
0: Oh.
2: Taking frogs out of it. What is Jill's biggest fear?
0: Well, then.
2: Forgive me.
0: Thanks for telling me
2: I
0: now.
2: Feel like you should get a point for that.
0: I should get a point for that because frogs is her biggest fear.
3: Very afraid of frogs. But like everybody knows that. So what is my real big fear?
0: She doesn't like nudity. She's afraid of butts. It really is. John, what do you jump in here?
1: I'm trying to think here.
0: There's like real fears, and I don't know if you're doing a jokey fear. I honestly don't know. Pull pants.
2: Yep.
4: The hospital ones.
0: Yeah.
4: Which I want to try myself because she sells them so well. She says they're so comfortable.
1: She does.
0: All right. Boom. Easy.
2: Name the woman that Jill has showered with.
3: Easy. What in the world?
0: Gentev. Now Jen Bronson.
2: We're locking in
0: Gentev. Locking in Gentev.
1: Yeah. I don't know. You take
0: Gentev. Hardcore Gentev.
4: She showered with someone, huh?

0: any word from your mom, by the way?
1: No, she hasn't texted me. I don't know what's happening. I told my family to listen.
0: How did I ever see that, by the way? How did I ever see? What was I doing in your parents' bedroom?
1: Because, well, you've been over to their house so many times. We've had all kinds of parties over the years.
0: And they left the door open, and I saw your mom's picture above the bed wearing a feather boa in a nightie or something like that.
1: Okay, no. First of all, she wasn't
0: in jeans and a t-shirt.
1: No, but you can't really see what she's wearing because of the feathers. But it was a gift to my dad on their wedding day.
0: Was it really? Did she do it? She had it done, very classy.
1: She had it done.
0: Yeah, that's nice.
1: And then they had it in their bedroom.
0: Yeah.
1: And
0: that was over the bed for all your youth, probably.
1: Yeah.
0: So anytime you went to say goodnight to mom and dad, if you crawled in there in the middle of the night or something like that, there's her mom picture looking at you with a feather boa.
1: Oh, yeah.
0: Yeah.
1: And then you were the one who really pointed it out that it was just normal for me to have that photo there. And then you saw it, and then it became a thing. On the show,
0: and now they took it down.
1: So that photo,
0: you know where it is now.
1: Where?
0: I have it. It's hanging at my house. Yeah, they gave it to me. They said, "Listen, you like this so much. Karen and Dave wanted you to have this, so we have it hanging in the game room. It's great."

0: What's this, Brian? What do you have in front of you, my friend?
1: We asked Jill's husband, Jeff. It never
2: ends. Oh my gosh, how many do you have?
1: What is Jill's best celebrity impression?
0: See, that's tough. That's tough. Mm. If we're being honest, like, who's the arbiter of this?
1: Oh, I have the answer.
0: You have the answer.
1: I'm going to say. I absolutely have the answer.
0: It's Sharon Osbourne. It's not Vin Scully. It's Sharon Osbourne.
3: Yeah.
0: That's what I'd say. It's her best one. Here we go.
4: The Sharon Osbourne. Ozzy. She does.
2: Oh my gosh. Wow.
1: Absolutely. Yeah. No, there's no question.
0: No question.
1: What game was Jill playing when she got into a fight with a child?
3: Oh. Roblox.
0: You know it? Roblox?
3: Yeah.
0: Yeah. It's that one where they dress up and stuff. And they do like a fashion show.
3: Yeah.
2: Wow. Yeah.
0: Well, you've talked about it so much. How could I not know?
1: You fought a kid.
0: You beat up a kid.
1: We'll remember that.
2: No.
0: You went to their house. You said, what's your address? You showed up at the house and the BB had to step in.
2: I typed in all caps to this kid.
0: Jeff says.
4: Ooh, was it a hide and seek?
0: You haven't told my Roblox problem?
2: I haven't told him about Mr. Bubbles.
0: Yeah, you need to tell him about that.
1: If Jill was going to leave Valentine in the Morning for another show, what show would that be?
3: Wow.
0: Well, this hits hard because she's got a list of other shows that she would leave for.
2: No.
0: Obviously, it's Seacrest. He pays so much money. I mean, they make so much money over there. It's got to be Seacrest, I would think. Let's see what Jeff says.
4: Good Morning America.
0: Wow, Good Morning America. Wow. He's shooting for the stars. Good for him, man. I like the supportive husband. And what was the answer?
1: It was Good Morning America. Apparently, they talk about it all the time. She
0: you talk on- about going to work at Good Morning America?
2: I would love to be on Good Morning America.
1: I could see that.
0: You would be great on it.
1: Yeah.
0: Not joking.
1: I'm not joking.
0: You'd be great on that. You would leave us for that?
2: Or Dancing with the Stars.
0: You would. How many things would you leave us for?
1: I have one last question.
0: One last one. We've got to be done with this because it's out of control.
1: One of Jill's biggest regrets was when she was in college, she lied to her parents and pretended to that her phone died. When they couldn't reach her, what was she actually doing that night?
5: Is this when you were making out with that guy?
0: That's right. That's right, John. I think I know what you're talking about. I think it was this.
2: I was making out with some guy in the back of his car. Wow.
6: Some guy, you don't even remember his name.
2: His name was Alex.
0: Alex. Making out with Alex in the back of his car, and she fibbed to her mom and dad. What did Jeff say?
4: I've never heard this story. But knowing Jill, she was not at some rager in college. She was probably out seeing a movie or bowling or something like that.
2: I was making out with some guy in the back of his car.
6: Guy, you don't even remember his name.
2: His name was Alex.
5: He doesn't even know you.
2: Oh, wow.
0: Okay. All right. Well.
2: Did he ask what the answer was for that?
1: You're going to have to explain it to him.
0: You have to explain to him later on who Alex was and what was happening there.
5: Oh, you're sorry. People on the text line.
0: Listen,
5: about that one.
0: You're a champ. Did they really?
5: Yeah.
0: Oh, my God. Nice job. You're a champ. Thanks for letting us do that.
2: You guys, thanks for knowing me so well.
5: That was great.
0: Yep.
2: That's so fun.
0: We're going to play this with Leilani next week?
5: Correct.
0: Hell no.
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you're not following us on Instagram, hop on that. We get a lot of cool stuff there. And then everybody's personal account is there as well. Start with at Valentine in the Morning, at Valentine in the Morning on Instagram. Give us a follow. Slide into the

0: up later on this hour. At what age did your kid first have a boyfriend or girlfriend? You can text in at 31043.
1: We got this DM on our Instagram that I thought was pretty interesting. It says, good morning, Val, Jill, John, Brian. We're having family dinner the other day, and my son, who's 13, casually let it slip that he has a girlfriend at school. Now, this stuck with me. He's only 13, so my initial reaction was, he's too young to have a girlfriend. So I'd love to hear from some parents about what your rules are for when your kids can have boyfriends or girlfriends.
0: I don't have any hard and fast rule. But, you know, I mean, it's very common for kids 13, 14 to say they have boyfriends or girlfriends.
1: Right.
0: It doesn't necessarily have the same connotation that you and I think it has.
1: Right.
0: You know?
1: Like for them, boyfriend, girlfriend is maybe holding hands at lunch.
2: Right.
1: You know?
2: Yeah.
0: And there's different phrases that they would use that when we heard them, we go, excuse me? But it doesn't mean that to them. Mm-hmm. So you have to make sure the phraseology is correct too and what you learn about the boyfriend, girlfriend situations and stuff.
2: I had my first date in 10th grade. That was the first time I was allowed to go out by myself with a boy, unchaperoned. We went to dinner and a movie, and he dropped me off back home. But my first boyfriend was my junior year.
0: Yeah.
2: But it wasn't like I wasn't interested in a boyfriend leading up to that. So my parents didn't have to deal with that. Uh-huh. Because I wasn't begging for a boyfriend or wanting to be with somebody.
0: I was interested, I suppose. But there just wasn't that much interest on the other side. You know what I mean?
2: Okay.
0: Like I was open to it.
2: Yeah.
0: Hello? Over here. Hello. Hello. I'm open to it. But Peggy Sue was
2: first on
0: my list. Yeah. Mm-hmm. Walking to school. We learned how to kiss. I was passing notes from my friends to her, hoping to God that she'd be my girl.
2: That's a Valentine original country song right there.
0: What are you talking about? That's just me speaking. Just talking.
2: Rhyming.
0: I speak in rhymes. 31043. What age did your kid first have a boyfriend or a girlfriend? But right now, it is the battle of the sexes. Reps in the men. It's Daniel. He's a sales rep, enjoys playing video games with the kids. What's up, Daniel?
3: Hola, how you doing?
0: Hey, man.
2: Representing the ladies, her name is Vanessa. She works as a counselor and enjoys trying new seasonal treats. Let's hear for Vanessa.
0: What's up, Vanessa?
4: Hi, good morning.
0: Here's how it works, Vanessa. I'm going to ask you a few questions. Daniel, Jill's going to be asking you the questions. Best out of three wins, still tied, the end of regulation. We go to a not-so-tough tiebreaker question. Let us start with the ladies. Here we go. The U.S. sitcom, The Big Bang Theory, is set in what city?
4: Los Angeles.
0: Pasadena.
2: Daniel, what 90s sitcom is set in San Francisco?
3: Full House.
2: Yes, that's right.
0: Guys on the board, 1-0. In 2003, what Austrian-born actor became California's governor?
4: Arnold Schwarzenegger?
5: You've got to get my name right. Come on, it's Arnold Schwarzenegger. Why don't you say my name like you know it?
2: Daniel, Arnold Schwarzenegger plays an undercover police officer posing as a substitute teacher in what movie?
3: Kindergarten Cop.
2: Yes, that's right.
0: All right, current score is 2-1, guys. In what movie did Eddie Murphy play a character named Prince Akeem?
4: Aladdin?
0: No, Coming to America. That means the fellas do win. Battle of Sexes Championship Certificate. You got it. Post it on social. Use the hashtag Valentine of the Morning. Share it with pride, okay?
3: Sounds good.
0: Well, listen, Vanessa, as you exit the stage, this moment is entirely yours. You take it away.
4: Thank you for allowing me to play.
0: You got it. Thank you very much. Appreciate you.
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0: Up next, at what age did your kid first have a boyfriend or girlfriend?
1: Amy texted in and said, it's 18 in our house when you're somewhat mature enough to handle the emotional roller coasters that relationships come with. And you got to be confident in yourself and know your worth.
0: I don't know if I agree with that. Just in the sense that who's ever ready to navigate the emotional roller coasters of relationships?
1: True.
0: Text in 31043. At what age did your kid first have a boyfriend

0: Good morning, Sharon. How are you today?
1: Good morning. Happy Valentine's Day.
0: Because every day is the 14th.
2: Do you have a son or a daughter?
1: I have a son. Our rule in our house was dating at 16. However, ninth grade comes along and he's on the freshman basketball team and meets the cheerleader, the freshman cheerleader. And I did not know they were dating. It was another mom from actually another school I happened to meet, and they told me the story. So, of course, I talked to him about it. He was very shy, very like, oh, my gosh, I just got caught. But she is just the sweetest girl. She always has been, always will be. And they have been together now. They're both 22 in school.
0: They're still together at 22?
1: They are together at 22.
0: My gosh. It's amazing.
1: They complement each other. Yeah. They always have, right from the get-go. They are each other's cheerleaders. They support each other.
0: Oh, my gosh.
1: In everything they do.
0: That is super cute. I love that.
1: Wow. It is truly a love story, for sure.
0: Did I just say soup's cute?
2: You said soup's cute.
3: I hate that. I did not. I didn't say it.
4: Soup's cute.
3: No, I didn't say that.
4: You saying soup's cute was soup's cute.
3: Oh, I can't. What happened to me?
0: That's amazing. They're 22 and they're still together. I love that, though. That is so wonderful.
1: We've taken vacations together. They've gone on vacations and you name it.
0: What do we think, Mom? Do we think this is it? Is this the two of them for the rest of their lives?
1: Oh, absolutely.
0: Right.
1: Hands down, I could not see them with anybody
0: without
1: else.
0: Without each other, right. Wow. Oh, my gosh.
2: No, my two best friends in high school, they started dating their boyfriends when we were, freshman and sophomore. And they are married. They have kids.
0: It does happen.
2: It happens.
0: It doesn't happen often, probably.
1: It does happen.
2: Yes,
0: but it does happen. And Sharon, your kids might be an example of that, too. Wow.
1: Absolutely, yes. And I couldn't be happier for either one of them. They're just wonderful people.
0: God, I think they really like each other. That's what's coming across here.
1: I think they kind of do.
0: Yeah.
1: Yeah. Sharon, they definitely like each other.
0: Well, have a great day. Thanks for calling in. We appreciate you, okay?
1: Thank you. All right,
0: tell them their soup's
1: thank you.
0: Wonderful.
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0: sometimes I think little kids get like boyfriends, girlfriends, and stuff like that, but they're not really boyfriend, girlfriend. And then what is the boyfriend, girlfriend nowadays? I'm navigating that with a teenage son, and what I hear and what he tells me and what we share. And we had hot tub conversations last night.
1: Excuse me?
0: What?
1: What does that mean?
0: Hot tub conversation?
1: You have to have the hot tub conversation with your son at some point. That is an
0: I did have a hot tub conversation yes. last night. No, him and I'd made some cookies, and we had some cookies. I know this sounded very bad, but I made some cookies. I make dinner and stuff. I'm the cook of the household, right? Got the Hallmark show on. I'm making dinner. Then I had some cookies. Same ones I made you guys the other day.
2: Oh, so good.
0: Right?
2: Yeah.
0: And so I'm making these, and I go, hey, Colin, I made some cookies. He goes, how are they? You tried them? I go, wow, they're vegan, gluten-free, dairy-free, low sugar.
2: Yes.
1: Yeah.
0: He's like, all right, well, you're really selling those. But then we had one, they weren't bad. And then I said, you know what? Let's go sit in the hot tub, man. Lit that bad boy up, sat out there in the hot tub, had some hot tub conversations. Said dad and his son, two men, sitting there together beneath the moonlight, talking about life.
2: That's so nice. Like,
0: right.
2: That's
0: it
2: so
0: really
2: lovely.
0: Was. It really, really was. But so navigating that, and, you know, teenagers are different. The verbiage they use nowadays may not be the same verbiage that you and I use. So you have to make sure you're understanding what they're talking about when they're referring to people's relationships and stuff like that.
2: Yeah, because my boyfriend in high school, he and I watched movies together, went out to dinner together, held hands. You know, there wasn't anything going on.
1: Right.
2: In high school. For me, anyways.
0: Or him, because he was with you. You would have noticed.
2: I'm talking about other relationships. I don't know.
0: Him, I don't know.
2: No, other high schoolers. I don't know about them.
0: These will be your hot tub ours. Conversations with your daughter or son. These are great hot tub conversations.
2: Pass the cookies.
0: Robert, good morning. How are you today?
3: I'm doing good. How are you?
0: We're doing all right. So what age did your kid start having a boyfriend or girlfriend?
3: So she's going to be 16.
0: Gotcha. Okay, what are the rules that you have for boyfriend, girlfriend?
3: Well, it was brand new to us, but the only rule that I really have is that the door has to stay open because he's a good kid. I know his parents, so, you know, he knows I got his number.
2: That was our rule, too, in our house. Yeah. Open doors and no sharing blankets.
0: Did you also use that, I know I've got his number? He knows I've got his number.
3: Oh, no, I meant in a way he's a good kid. He knows when I look at him, like, all right, bro, I got simple rules.
0: Well, you do sound a little bit tough, honestly.
1: Yeah.
0: I don't know, I'm not tough. I'm having hot tub conversations and making cookies, you know?
1: Cookies, guys?
0: I think they can just run me over and just do whatever they want. Who knows? But no, same thing. The door has to stay open. And I would tell this to all parents out there. Try and get creaky doors. Because if they try and close it, you'll hear the creak, right?
1: Oh,
0: and if your door doesn't creak, just really, really tighten up one of the bolts or something, one of the plates, and make it get creaky or something. You know?
3: I throw the squeaky dog toy down the hallway just so that way they know that I'm still around.
1: Oh, dude, just have some chihuahuas. Anytime a door opens, they go crazy. Everyone in the house wakes up. We couldn't sneak anywhere in our house.
0: Right, or if a door's closed or something's going on.
3: Yeah, they're funny. They're good, though.
0: I love that you're throwing a squeaky toy down the hall, though. You know?
1: it's like
0: it's a grenade or something. He's trying to trip him. All right, listen, Robert, tell her we said hello, and good luck with everything, okay?
3: Yeah, I appreciate it. I listen to you every day, man. I love your show.
0: I appreciate you. Thank you very much.
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7: This is Chelsea Handler from Dear Chelsea. 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
8: If you come over here to play games, I'ma check you, okay? If you do some in the news,

0: What age did your daughter have a boyfriend, Michelle?
1: 16 years old. That's our house rule. And one of the rules is if you have a boyfriend or a girlfriend, because my daughter did have her first boyfriend at 16. She's 18 now. We had to meet him.
0: Okay. And did you meet him the day she turned 16?
1: No, she didn't. She was like a little bit older than 16, 16 and a half. I don't know. But once I'm very open and I like to have, I'm open with my children.
0: Yeah.
1: We talk about everything. So when she got a boyfriend, she came up to me and said, hey, he asked me to be his girlfriend. I said, yes. So then I said, okay, we'd like to meet him. So my husband and I met him. Our stomachs were hurting. We felt like vomiting because this is our first time, you know. It's not a good feeling, but, you know, we met him. He was a good guy.
0: Yeah, I always think about that, like with Colin, going over to some girl's house or something, meeting the parents. And then you worry, like, do those parents like my kid or something? Or, you know, because they're protective of their daughter or whatever. God.
1: Yeah, like they say, oh, don't hurt my daughter. But no, don't hurt my son. I have one son and I want them to treat him right.
0: Right, exactly. Exactly.
1: My son's over here giving his 2 cents. Who, me?
0: Who's giving his 2 cents?
1: My son.
0: Yeah, let me talk to him. Let me talk to him.
1: Oh my gosh. Okay, he's nine. Okay.
0: All right.
1: Here you go. His name's Joshua.
0: Hey, Joshua. How you doing, buddy?
2: Good.
0: Do you have a girlfriend?
2: No.
0: All right. Do you think you'll ever have one?
2: No.
0: Oh, okay. Well, you just made your mom so happy.

$1,000 fill-up means your next road trip is on us. 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

0: All right, later on this hour, Camucci's Court. John Camucci is going to present the case. We need you to become the jury and text your opinion in at 31043.
1: Yeah, it's a little bit heavier today, too. Does any form of cheating justify ending a marriage? Like, are there some times where you should really stick it out and stay in there? Michael is wondering where that line is at today.
0: Good God, and he's asking us that?
1: He's asking us. He wants some opinions here.
0: Yeah. He's asking us that question?
1: He's asking everybody. He kind of wants some input.
0: Oh, it's one of those deals. Okay. Yeah. He's asking everybody. He's on the Seacrest show as well today. He's asking everybody. He's going to take the average. It is the battle of the sexes. Reps in the medicine is Robert. Works as a retail specialist. Enjoys reading. What's up, Robert?
2: What's up?
0: What's up, man?
3: Representing the ladies, her name is Carmen. She works as a customer service rep and enjoys watching movies with the family. Let's hear it for Carmen.
0: What's up, Carmen?
2: Good morning.
0: Here's how it works, Carmen. I'm going to ask you a few questions. Robert Chills can ask you the questions. Best out of three wins, still tied, the end of regulation. We go to a not-so-tough tiebreaker question. Let's start with the ladies. All five members of the boy band One Direction first appeared on what reality TV show?
2: Oh, I don't know that one.
0: Okay. The X Factor was the answer.
3: Robert, which member of One Direction released a solo album titled Fine Line?
4: Niall Horan.
3: Harry Styles.
0: Current score is 0-0. What 2008 action movie sees Liam Neeson play a retired CIA agent trying to find his kidnapped daughter?
2: I'm blanking out. I don't know.
0: Oh, come on, girl. I've got a very special set of skills. Taken.
2: Oh, my God.
3: Robert, Liam Neeson helps his young stepson with his crush in what holiday movie?
4: I have no clue.
0: Oh.
3: Love Actually.
0: It is one of the best movies in the history of rom-coms. It is so, so... We need to do a top 10 rom-com list. Everybody in this room.
3: Yes.
1: I like that.
0: Come up with your own,
3: yes,
0: right?
3: I love that.
0: Oh, Bri, how would you do?
5: I don't know if I can think of 10.
0: Oh, get out of here. Current score is 0-0. What artist named her firstborn child Blue Ivy? Who's that?
2: Beyonce.
0: Look at you, Carmen, on the board. There you go.
3: And Robert, what is the name of Beyonce's athleisure clothing line? Ivy Blank. What's the name of it?
4: Blue Ivy.
3: No, it's Ivy Park. So that means ladies win. Carmen, you won a Battle of the Sexes championship certificate. Post it on social. Use the hashtag #ValentineTheMorning and share it with pride.
2: Thank you so much. Appreciate it.
0: Oh, nice job, Carmen. Well, Robert, as you exit the stage, this moment is entirely yours. You take it away.
4: Thanks for letting me play.
0: You got it, brother. Have a great day.
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0: Gucci's court is up next.
1: That's right. Is there a line if you're married for when cheating is workoutable, I guess you should say.
0: God, he was doing so well. When is cheating workoutable?
1: Yeah. When is it workoutable?
0: When can your marriage survive infidelity?
1: Yeah. When is it savable? We're back.
0: I don't know.
2: I'm
0: not stand for that.

0: Let's enter the courtroom of the Honorable Camucci's court.
1: All right, we got Michael on trial today. Thank you, Laura. Michael says, my wife and I have been married for 8 years, and we have 2 kids, 7 and 5. Recently, I found out she kissed someone else. She admitted to it after she was acting a little bit distant, and I asked her what's going on, and she said it happened at a work event, someone she works with. She also said it meant nothing and that it was just a mistake. She insists that it was just a kiss and she regrets it deeply and that it didn't go any further, but I can't stop thinking about it. To me, it feels like a huge betrayal. Even if it wasn't a full-blown affair, it obviously still crossed a major line in our relationship. She says she'll do whatever it takes to rebuild my trust, but now I'm torn. On one hand, trust is one of the most important things to me, and I don't know if I can fully forgive or move past this. I've also started wondering if there's more to the story that she's not telling me, but I also wonder about the message it will send to my kids. On the other hand, we do have those 2 kids together, and it would drastically change the lives of our entire family, and I don't want to break up a family over a kiss. I think I feel more that it may be better for the family to hold it all together, but am I a jerk for not ending my marriage over a kiss? Am I not being strong enough to end it?
0: No. Don't end your marriage over a kiss. Now, there might be more. I don't know the story. Is there somebody in the workplace? Mm-hmm. Is there any other reason to be concerned? But just go to therapy. Start with that. You know? Work on your marriage. And what was this thing about the kids before? You were saying something about the kids. Read it back to me.
1: Let's see. They're 5 and 7.
0: Right.
1: They're worried about what the message it'll send to the kids if what they do stay together.
0: But who's going to tell the kids? You're not going to tell the kids mommy kissed some guy at work.
1: That's true. Message. Yeah, you can keep it from
0: them. You talk to kids about age-appropriate stuff, but your marriage at that level is not appropriate for your children. You know, maybe if your kid's late teens or something. And even if you do break up, I think most couples that I've talked to who have kids that have gone through something like this, a breakup, for whatever reason, you try and keep your kids out of it. That's always the thing you try and do. You don't want them picking sides. Mm-hmm. You don't want them deciding anything about your marriage. That was your decision. It's not your kid's decision. They should never feel the weight of that on their shoulders, albeit they get the weight from a separation and having 2 different bedrooms and whatever else. It's so hard. It's just the kids have to come first. And if it's truly just a kiss, a mistake was made, do some couples therapy, grow from it as a couple and become stronger, I would say.
2: I agree with you about, like, don't make any quick decisions.
0: Yeah.
2: Try therapy. Mm-hmm. But I might be different, but okay. The just a kiss thing,
0: yeah,
2: I don't understand. That would be so devastating to me if my husband kissed somebody at work.
0: No, I'm not saying it's not devastating. I'm not saying it doesn't suck.
2: Right.
0: You know, but, and I'm not saying, oh, well, there's, you know, somebody went off for a weekend with somebody and somebody just kissed somebody. I'm like, I don't think you throw it away for that.
2: No, and I agree. I think you definitely need to start with therapy.
1: I think you can.
0: With kids,
1: I think so. If that's your personal boundary, I think happy parents are more important than together parents. I think if you have a relationship that's not going well, that might mess your kids up more than being happy separately.
0: We didn't say the relationship's not going well. There was a kiss. But it might have been fine before that. Let's just go, fine before that, whatever. She kissed somebody at work. We don't know details of that kiss at work. Was it like Jill slammed up against the wall from that wedding that she talked about at one time?
2: You
0: cannot throw it away over a kiss. If it's just that, I don't think you throw away a marriage over that.
1: I think you try and work on it, but what if months down the line you can't build that trust back? I don't know.
2: It would always be
0: in the back of my mind.
3: I'm with you. It's hard to me to put myself in the scenario, but I cannot imagine ending a marriage with kids over that.
0: Yeah, for me too. And we're not saying you guys are wrong.
1: Right.
0: We're coming from different backgrounds,
2: yes,
0: different
2: mm-hmm.
0: values. Everything comes into play. Brian and I have kids. I'm like so adamant I would not end it. Leilani, this is not your chance to go out and start.

0: life over a kiss. I couldn't do it. And again, I'd like to address my wife and Brian's wife. This is not a hall pass for you to have any smoochies. What do you guys think?
1: Magic 98.9.

0: Rebecca, good morning. You're on Commissioner's Court. Go right ahead.
1: Hi. How do we know that it was just a kiss? You know, she can say anything she wants to say, and he's supposed to take it for granted.
0: Oh, my God. You guys are like the Real Housewives of every county.
2: That's the problem.
0: How do we know it's just a kiss?
1: When it happens to you,
0: yeah,
1: you understand it. You know, I had a dear friend for years and years and years, and then I started noticing weird things. And,
0: sure.
1: And they were both, her husband and her were at my house, and I was just about ready to ask her, and her husband comes in and says, "So, you and Bob?" And I looked at him and said, "Oh, we both can't be wrong now, can we?"
0: Wait,
3: your
0: hold on.
3: Partners,
0: hold on. I'm confused. What happened, Jill?
3: Your partners cheated on you with each other?
1: Yeah, my girlfriend cheated with my husband.
0: Got it. Okay. Well,
1: and
0: that's
1: then the husband looked at me and said, "We both can't be wrong."
0: Yeah, and you cut bait and boned out? What was it?
1: I did for about 6-7 months.
0: You did, okay. Did you go back to him?
1: And then I did.
0: And did it work in the end?
1: I had a son. Yes, it did. Unfortunately, he died about 14 years ago.
0: Okay, did you find your way back to each other, though? Did you find that trust
1: yes,
0: to rebuild? Right.
1: We did.
0: Yeah, well, yours was heavier, obviously.
1: Did.
0: Yours is a much bigger thing, but and thank you for calling, Rebecca. I feel like therapy should be the first step, unless it's something so egregious. But John and Jill are like, no, cut bait.
2: I agree with therapy being the first step, but I don't think there's any issue with leaving after that if it doesn't work in a few weeks.
3: Yeah, I'm all
0: a
3: for...
0: A few weeks,
2: maybe a few months.
3: I'm all for saying, like, let's try to work this out.
0: Uh-huh.
3: I'm not saying cut off the marriage right then and there. Like, let's try. But for me, I realize I've only been married a couple months. I could never imagine kissing someone else. And I will only be kissing my husband for the rest of my life. Like, I could never imagine, but I know things happen. I
0: sure,
3: get that.
0: Sure, yeah.
3: I personally would...
0: No,
3: I don't think
0: it's a good thing. Nobody wants it to happen. It just did.
3: But I don't think I would be able to move on from that.
0: From kissing another guy?
3: Yeah.
0: All right. There's three guys in this room right now. Close your eyes. Hi, Elizabeth. She put her lips down. She puckered up, Liz. She closed her eyes and puckered up. Liz, what do you say, Camucci's Court? Go ahead.
4: Your stories hit me hard because I'm currently going through this right now.
0: Yeah.
4: I've been married 32 years. My husband had a best friend at work who was a girl 25 years ago, and I always suspected something. And finally, in October, he admitted that he kissed her one night. I accepted it. Okay. But it's still my gut feeling. And just 2 weeks ago, he finally said, okay, I also did sleep with her.
0: Oh, okay. So he finally admitted to that after 25 years. Is that woman still in his life?
4: No, fortunately not.
0: Right. Okay.
4: I didn't get mad at him for finally telling me, but I think the hardest part for me was just the lie.
0: Right. All that time. Yeah. Right. And when somebody holds on to a lie that long, and there's no defense of him, but he probably just didn't want to tell you because he was afraid it was going to fall apart. And there's no defense of his actions, but I think it was just out of fear of losing the marriage, perhaps. Could it have been that?
4: That's what he claims.
0: Yeah, and I'm not standing up for guys that do this stuff. Don't misconstrue this.
4: He you can tell he's crushed over it. So I am staying. We're going to work on it. My biggest problem I'm having is just the why. You know, why could you just not, you know, like, why couldn't you just get it? He said it just happened one night.
0: Yeah, I mean, it's also one of the hardest foundations to rebuild in life is trust. But one of the hardest things to do, too, is forgiveness. And if you want to move on, at some point, forgiveness has to be key.
4: Yeah,
0: and that's
4: in the long
0: hard.
4: Run, yeah, in the long run, he's still my best friend. And I'm just going to work on it and hit our 33 this year. But he is completely a changed man. He's completely trying harder now.
0: Well, good.
4: So... hopefully,
0: but it should be a change, not out of fear. It should be a change, not out of guilt. It should be a change out of love. He has to find his way to the woman that he married, and you, vice versa, to the man that you married for the love that you have for each other. And therapy can guide you down that process.
4: Yes, and this call is the first person I've told. So you are starting my therapy.
0: Oh, love. I'm glad if you guys are starting down that path.
4: Thank you.
0: Hang in there, okay?
4: Thank you. I love you guys.
0: Love you too.
3: You're a strong lady.
0: You are.
4: Thank you.
0: Okay, love you. Take care.
4: You too.
0: Keep in touch. Bye-bye. I wonder, she said that lady's not in the picture anymore.
3: Mm-hmm.
0: Think she hired a hitman?
2: I thought the same thing.
0: I don't know. Did anybody else think that?
3: Elizabeth did?
0: I don't know. Maybe.
3: No.
0: She's not on the picture anymore.
3: No.
2: We'll never know. Right. She's gone.
0: We'll never know.
3: No.
0: We'll
3: never we know.
0: That's
3: no,
0: her we'll secret.
3: We know.
0: That's Kamuchi's court next week.
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Well, this month is certainly flying by. Last week of July, I'm Dana. So glad you're with us. Here's Rachel Platten.

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Well, today is National Hamburger Day. Over the weekend, I had a black bean burger. It was actually really good. I had some slices of avocado and mustard. I loved it. I'm Dana Tyson. Glad you're with us. Here's George Michael now.

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Hey, if there's a song you want to hear, I'd love to play it for you. 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

0: 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Okay, guys, can I recommend a fun movie for you and the kids? I'll tell you about it. Hugh Jackman stars. I've got it coming up right now. Louis Capaldi.
1: I'm going under and this time I fear there's no one to save me. This all or nothing really got away, you're driving me crazy.

0: Magic 98.9, the home of Magic Mornings with Stu. Hugh Jackman is fantastic, but it's the AI sheep who steal the show. Have you seen Sheep Detectives? Oh my gosh, it is the cutest movie. You must watch it with the kids. I saw it on the airplane and I was like, oh my gosh. I had my husband watch it. My son watched it. The kids watched it. Super cute, Sheep Detectives. Check it out. Let me know what you think.
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Jessica listening with her brand new little baby, Phoebe. Jessica, thank you so much for your kind words. And I'm glad you are having the time of your life as a new mommy.

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Well, Jairus, coffee makes me feel good. Anyway, here's your song. 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

0: 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It's crazy flirting with AI robots. It really is a thing. Apparently, according to a new survey, 10% of Americans have flirted with an AI robot. Men, twice as likely as women. Younger Americans, more likely than all. And my question is, if you're flirting with an AI robot, is that considered cheating? I'm going to have to do an AI query to find out, okay? I'll let you know.
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1: Oh, I hope you're trying to win the money today. 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

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Jenny's listening while she's working in the office today. Wherever you are, too. I hope we make your day.

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If you're ready, you can start to celebrate. 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
1: Definitely summertime right now, but over the weekend we hit 100 days until Halloween. I think it's 96 days now until the big day. 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That's the one thing I'll look forward to around Halloween. 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I get

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